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but it's cool, I checked out. 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

0: 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As always, catch us every morning right here. 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

She'll be all right. 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She will save herself this time. 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

She'll be all right. 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
4: 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We are Joey and Lauren. Worst states to move in. They just came out on the list. It's gotten a lot of controversy because they're also some of the most moved to states.
5: Worst state to move to?
4: Yes.
5: Okay.
4: Idaho and Washington did not make the list. So
5: surprising, because I feel like a lot of people move here.
4: I'd also say I think people in Washington and Idaho would like them to be on the list because maybe it would stop growth, right? Isn't that the idea?
5: Oh, okay. So worst like place to move to.
4: Yeah.
5: Not Idaho or Washington, which is good.
4: Worst state. I got the number one. I don't
5: New
4: have
5: Mexico.
4: A full list. No, Texas was...
5: Texas is going to be my next
4: number
5: one.
4: Number one.
5: And I don't know why, because I have no problem with Texas.
4: I don't either. I do have a problem, though. If you've ever been down in the Houston area, the heat and the humidity, oh my gosh. I don't know how those people do that.
5: Does it say why it's the worst?
4: I think it's like price. Their property taxes, I guess, are super high.
5: Mm.
4: Which you'll see these videos of this. Have you ever seen these real estate listings? It'll be like a mansion for $300,000.
5: Yes.
4: But apparently the property tax is through the roof. I don't know. That sounds like, what a boring conversation.
5: The more you know.
4: How boring do I sound? The property taxes sound a little high. Anyway, Texas was on top of the list. All right, trending stories are next.
5: Airlines are going to start blocking the middle seat so that you don't have to sit next to somebody. But there's a catch, and it's next on 92.9 ZZU.

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1: It's Joey and Lauren, and let's get your trending stories. 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
2: Rumor has it that United Airlines will soon offer a new Economy Plus seating option with a permanently blocked middle seat. So it gives the the window person and the aisle person a little extra room.
1: So it's going to be two seats?
2: No. So this is what's really weird about it. It's your regular three-seat row.
1: Yeah.
2: Okay? But it's got like a table tray where that middle seat
1: so you can,
2: is.
1: Got it, yeah.
2: So you have like a little shared table, but nobody sitting in the middle. I actually think it's kind of pointless. You don't really get much extra room. Well, Maybe a little extra leg room so you're not bumping ankles with somebody.
1: The problem is there... Here's why you think, like, oh, that'll be nice, but you have to realize something. The math is mathing for them, a.k.a. the price of two of those seats is going to be more than the price of that middle seat. So the airline's going to make money, and unfortunately, for the traveler, that's one less seat to get you on that flight.
2: Exactly. But, and you're right, they're going to charge more
1: for less people getting traveled. So again, if you have the money for the plus seat, great. But let's say you need to fly for a funeral. And it's all blacked out and all the seats are taken, knowing that, well, actually, there is a middle seat, but these people paid for the little table.
2: Mm-hmm.
1: And now the airline's making more money. Now you got to find a different flight.
2: Yeah. You've been blacked out by a table.
1: Kind of sucks.
2: Also, I don't think I'd want to share. Look at me. I'm being all pompous. I don't want to share a table with a stranger. But I don't think I'd use it. What would I mean, I have the...
1: To me, it's first class or coach. First class... Exit row, coach. That's all I'm willing to budge on. Now, I've done first class once in my life. It was $19. It was a 45-minute flight, okay? That was my live-in lounge for $19.
2: Yep.
1: But
2: with
1: that said, to me, I'm like, if I had the money, I'm either going first or I'm going coach. This whole, like, well, I'm in Economy Plus. It comes with a free Wi-Fi and AirPods.
2: You know when people talk about bucket lists? Like, one time in my life, I want to do this. Bucket list for me... If I had expendable money and I could just spend as much as I wanted and it would not matter, one could dream, right? I would want to fly somewhere, like somewhere tropical or somewhere amazing, somewhere I've never been, somewhere overseas, all first class.
1: Yeah.
2: First class. Like that would, I think, change my experience.
1: Where they have the pods where you lay on the bed.
2: Yeah. I have a friend that they flew to Bali and Indonesia. They flew there, but they saved points for like 10 years on their credit card so that they could pay for the fancy, like you get your own little pod and bed
1: awesome.
2: Like little recliner and stuff, those like really fancy flights. I just, one time in my life, that would be so cool.
1: That'd be awesome. You gotta save points for 10 years.
2: Who fakes productivity the most when they're at work? Is it millennials? Is it Gen X? Is it Gen Z? I'm gonna let you guess.
1: I don't think Gen Z hides it. I think they're just like, oh, I'm on TikTok. What do you need? I'm gonna say millennials. I think we're the perfect balance of, you know, we feel like, oh well, my boss, we're people pleasers. Millennials are the biggest people pleasing generation of all time. Boomers don't care and will say whatever rude thing they want. Gen Z doesn't care and they'll just say whatever they want.
2: Gen X is in the middle of that.
1: Gen X is in the middle, and I think they care a little bit about people. I think millennials, we care the most about people, so I'm going to say millennials.
2: It's actually Gen Z.
1: Oh,
2: according
1: really?
2: To a new study, they say Gen Z fake productivity the most. At least full-time workers, Gen Z, they fake productivity at work the most.
1: I mean, they're the best at hiding their phones because they've been doing that at school. We didn't have that opportunity.
2: Good point.
1: So, like, they're good at, the sliding
2: sneaky.
1: The phone in the hoodie sleeve, you know?
2: I just had to, like, write a note to my friend and try to pass it secretively. Did you have a teacher that would read the note in front of the class?
1: No, we had a teacher that would choose a random student to read the note. Yep.
2: What?
1: Yep, I know.
2: That's crazy.
1: And one time my friend Randy got it, and he just made up something crazy. So it wasn't, the note wasn't.
2: He was just trying
1: to. The note was
2: get
1: pretty innocent, but it was like, Danielle eats her own farts? What? like he literally
2: so
1: was like,
2: stupid.
1: I'm just going to take this opportunity.
2: Dumb friends. Also, a new study finds that LinkedIn is no longer just a place to find jobs. More and more people are using it to find love now. People are using LinkedIn as kind of a incognito dating website. Like, somehow people have found love through LinkedIn.
1: I can see it. What do they say? Like, you want to connect? Everything about LinkedIn is connection.
2: What do you mean by that?
1: Yeah, what do you mean by connect?
2: What type of connect?
1: Yeah.
2: Yeah, so, I mean, maybe if you found your partner on LinkedIn, text us. I'm curious, how did it go? How'd it go down? 68719. But yeah, forget
1: and
2: the dating apps.
1: If you find your partner trying to cheat on you with LinkedIn, pray for them because they are a total nerd, all right?
2: And a dirtbag. That's terrible. Don't be cheating. And those are some of your trending stories.
1: It's Joey and Lauren.
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1: It's Joey and Lauren, and are you sitting down? I hope everyone is sitting down and paying attention because you are about to hear the most ludicrous, crazy, insane, dare I say, stupid lyric mishear I've ever heard in my life. All right, here's the deal. Lauren is to blame for this. So this morning, we're just sitting around, and Lauren just quickly sings a part of a very, very famous song and says it incredibly wrong. This is Manfred Mann's Earth Band. We know this song. It's called...
2: Blinded by the light. Wrapped up like
1: okay, listen to the words. Let me turn it up.
3: Okay. I swear to you, he did not say that. It was the first time I heard the song.
1: We all know that song. Blinded by the Light. We've all heard it. It's a popular movie song. It's a TV show song.
3: What's it called?
1: Manfred Mann's Earth Band, Blinded by the Light. Now, you may be saying, well, what's going on here? I'm a little confused. This is Lauren this morning. Blinded by the eyes. Blinded by the eyes. I said, I'm sorry. What did you just say? Blinded by the eyes. Blinded by the eyes. You said, yeah, the song Blinded by the Eyes. Because he's like, it's got to be about some girl.
3: I thought it was like some her girl. Eyes are so beautiful. Blinded by the eyes. That's how I've always heard it in my head.
1: The song is called Blinded by the Light. The Light.
3: Oh, my God.
1: Blinded by the Eyes. Lauren, this song is played in so many movies. So many, like, everywhere. This song is everywhere.
3: I know, he so clearly says
1: maybe
3: light.
1: Maybe right there, he says lights?
3: But wait, listen.
2: Blinded by the light.
3: Eyes.
2: Wrapped up like a douche under the runner in
1: blinded by the eyes? And so what was your thought? It's a love song and he's blinded by the eyes?
3: I don't know, Joey. You know when you hear a song and you've known it your whole life? I've known that song my whole life. I know that song. But I've always thought it was Blinded by the Eyes. I thought it was like... Wow, her eyes are beautiful and they blind me or something. So or I'm being clearly, stared at or something.
1: You clearly have never said that song name ever before. Now, I'll be honest. I don't know a lot of people that know who sings it, right? Manfred Mann's Earth Band. I don't know a lot of people that are like, oh, that's Manfred Mann's Earth Band, right? Like, it's not like Kiss or something like that. But you've never at one point been like, I love that song, Blinded by the Eyes.
3: I thought that's what it was.
1: Isn't it like the movie opening for like so many movies, that part? I mean,
3: I've heard that song in movies. I've heard it in shows. I've heard it in commercials. I've heard it, obviously, on the radio.
1: I'm honestly surprised in our history that I have not heard you do that before.
3: Blinded like, by the eyes. Doesn't it make sense?
1: Yeah. So this is what you need to do now that my day is ruined. Sometime today, you need to make it natural.
3: Just sing it out in the
1: hallway. Out in the break room, be filling up your water, and just blinded by the eyes.
3: See if anybody says anything.
1: Just slowly walk by. In fact, we have a couple of coworkers that, right? I mean, that's probably the song from their heyday. Like, you just need to slowly be like, blinded by the eyes, and just allow the reaction to be the reaction.
3: I think I will. Is anybody else, or am I on an island?
1: No.
3: Nobody else thought that?
1: Honestly, if I ran a country, jail for that. Like, you know what's crazy? Going to prison.
3: I want to see if we can get it, like, restarted here, but... Okay, wait. Let me hear it again one more time.
1: Now, I don't know what he says after that.
3: Okay, you know what sucks? Is he very clearly says light, but for whatever reason, yes. I've always thought it was eyes.
1: And also blinded. Blinded by light.
3: By eyes! Her eyes are like daggers.
1: Oh, your eyes are blinding me. Like that song, Blinded by the Eyes. It's Joey and Lauren.

0: Joey and Lauren, that awkward moment. Peter cuts down a tree. Why is he on that awkward moment? That doesn't sound awkward.
1: Well, it goes terribly wrong. How about that? Peter versus his neighbor, and it is next on Joey and Lauren.
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0: debate time. 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
1: I just want the buttered popcorn. Like, that's all I want. It's just a giant tub of buttered
0: popcorn.
1: But you
0: like the liquid butter, which is only found in the theater.
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1: It's Joey and Lauren, and it is Monday debate time, our dumb argument of the week on the debate floor. Movie in a theater or at home?
2: Ooh. I think we're both giving that reaction because I think our opinions have changed over the years. Maybe just
1: my opinions have changed over the years.
2: Has it? Okay, so let me just break both down before I give an official answer. So when I watch a movie at home, ultimate comfort. I get my favorite blanket. I feel clean. I'm on my own couch. I'm not sitting in like a public recliner chair in a movie theater. And I'm able to have access to the bathroom. I can pause the movie. I can grab snacks. But I almost always fall asleep. And I'm distracted because I'll grab my phone, right? In the movie theater, I have trained myself. I don't touch my phone. And I try to stay awake because of the cinema. But man, at the movie theater, they have the buttered popcorn that I love. I think I'm going to change. I'm going to stay at home. I think watching movies at home.
1: Wow.
2: I think watching movies at home. I have my own potty. Wow. I have my blanket. I have access to the kitchen. I can have whatever snacks I want. I can pause it. I can rewind it. I can turn on subtitles if I need to.
1: It turns into a, you were wrong. And I have switched. As I've gotten older,
2: I fall asleep.
1: I like going to the movies.
2: Yeah.
1: It's a little bit. Now, I will say, y'all worry me when I go to the movies because sometimes you get next to some jabronis on their phone or kids trying to TikTok prank. Like, I will say, when you go to a movie theater, you're rolling the dice that because you have assigned seating. So I don't know who's sitting next to me. So what I typically like to do, I like to go to like an 11 a.m. showing for a movie that's already been out for a month. So I'm not dealing with opening night, but I'm telling you, the theater is where it's at. And I have changed. I used to be at home.
2: It's expensive, though.
1: I fall asleep. But every time I fall asleep.
2: Like, think of if you're buying snacks at the theater. I mean, you're certainly going to sneak something in. I know you. But, like, you're going to buy popcorn.
1: You know what? I work hard to be able to afford a movie every once in a while. Sue me. I'm not money bags, but it is in my budget. Now, I don't like taking the kids because that gets expensive. But for me and you. But it's the popcorn, and you know what? These movie theaters now, they got the reclined seats. There's a theater that has heated and cooled seats.
2: That's nice.
1: I mean, I'm getting an air condition on my tush
2: but
1: while I'm watching a movie.
2: Like I can be totally comfy at home.
1: I'm too comfy.
2: Totally comfy.
1: I fall asleep.
2: Yeah, falling asleep is a rest.
1: Lauren, give me the last five movies we've watched at home. Tell me what the experience has been.
2: Falling asleep. Probably
1: you turn it on for whatever reason. You stay awake more than I do, and then I fall asleep and I go, "No, I'm fine. I'm fine.
2: Wake up!
1: No,
2: I'm
1: fine.
2: I'm
1: fine.
2: Wake up!"
1: And then you'll be like, "Did you just see what he said?" And then I lie sometimes because I don't want you to pause, and then I lie, and then my phone goes off, and then someone calls,
2: and then
1: there's a glare from the window. I'm done. Theater. It's where it's at.
2: All right, that's fine. You can go to all the movies you want. See, I want the hybrid. I want to watch at home. But I want that movie theater buttered popcorn. So, and you can do this. You can go to the movie theater, go to the concessions, order the popcorn, butter, all the things, and then take it home. You don't have to go to a movie to buy the concessions.
1: I just saw, I don't know where it was. It was on my Instagram, but it was, now I'm sure it's expensive, a private movie booth for you and all your friends. It's kind of above where the thing is. The sound comes in, but you get your own seats, and then there's glass that separates you.
2: That's all I hear is cha-ching, cha-ching.
1: I know.
2: It's expensive. I'm not into that. I'd rather watch at home for free if the movie's free on streaming.
1: I can't tell you the... I watched Project Hail Mary at home. But you know what? I watched it at 7:30 in the morning on a Saturday. 7:30 in the morning on a Saturday. That's the only time I was still awake.
2: There you go. I mean, if it works.
1: That's the Monday debate. It's Joey and Lauren.
0: Wake up. You wake up with Joey and Lauren during the week. And now you can wake up with them Saturday morning. Joey and Lauren Rewind. 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
5: You know, soccer's over for most people. But I will tell you this, if you want to join the bandwagon and you want something to watch early Saturday and early Sunday morning starting late August through May, it's here.
6: You
5: it's
6: know, called I will the Premier do that. League. I will. I will join you in watching soccer in 2030. The you next are, World Cup.
5: Yeah, you're like every other American, just like, I'm not interested.
6: No, you've been watching soccer for many years, and I will say when you have it on, and I'm like just doing stuff in the background. I'm watching. I'm passively watching.
5: What Lauren doesn't like, and I don't blame you, British commentary is not like American sports commentary. American sports commentary is intense. They talk a lot. You know, Johnson drops back, throws it, caught on the... This is British commentary.
7: Feeds it to Pedro Porro. Oh, nice little shot there, a little outside.
6: It's great, puts me to sleep.
5: Yeah, it's like they're very boring.
6: I also find it really hard for me to see. I don't know what it is. Is it the pitch?
7: The pitch is what the field is called.
6: The pitch is huge. People don't realize a soccer field is huge.
5: Yeah, massive.
6: And then the way that the camera angle, I can't see anything. It's so far away in my eyes. I'm like doing little binoculars to my TV.
5: You're probably like Lauren today, and you'll be like, I'll see you and pretend I care in 4 more years, okay?
6: Sure.
5: You got the Olympics in a couple years. You can care about that again, too, right? That's going to show up. All right, trending stories are next.
6: If you've ever been worried about your job replacing you with AI, I have really good news for you next on 92.9 ZZU.

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3: It's Joey and Lauren with your Trending Stories. 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
4: Hey, good news. If you have been sitting there in fear and anxiety that you're going to get replaced by AI, bop, bop, bop, hold your horses, not so fast. Companies who have decided to let go human employees and replace their work with AI are now rehiring employees after AI ended up costing more than the humans they replaced. There's a growing number of companies that are actually bringing their employees back after discovering that AI could not fully replace human workers. That's great news for us.
3: Again, whether you like it or not, we are an experiment right now. All of us. All of us are under a giant experiment.
4: We're all under a big old microscope.
3: We're rats right now. We're those little mice that run around something that you're testing on. We are. We don't know. Everyone's like, oh, this is going to be great. And I'm like, do we? You know? You know what I could see too? Like lawsuits. Were you replaced by a clanker? can't you see that?
4: 100%.
3: Did some Robo 3000 take your job?
4: What's the one we always hear about? Did you use a something in mesothelioma? I feel like I've heard that commercial a trillion times, but I can't think of what
3: it was. Did you eat paint as a kid when your parents were watching you at summer camp? You could have thousands of dollars.
4: Did you grow up in a home with asbestos? Yes.
3: Yeah. Oh, I did.
4: Lead paint on the windows?
3: My whole ceiling was asbestos.
4: Well, you also grew up in a house that was built in the 1800s.
3: I tell people this all the time.
4: Very old house.
3: Eight people in my house, one full bathroom.
4: One bathtub.
3: It was a tub.
4: One tub.
3: I mean, I was Charlie
4: Being
3: in the Chocolate
4: youngest
3: Factory.
4: Has to be hard because you had to share bathwater, but you probably got the last of it.
3: Lauren, I never got fresh bathwater, ever. First fresh bath.
4: When your older siblings moved out, probably got your own bath.
3: And it got all milky and weird. Ooh. It was not good.
4: I made our kids share bathwater the other day, and I felt like this badge of honor.
3: Oh, sharing,
4: I was I'm a mom now.
3: Yeah, I mean, you definitely get to an age where it's like, I don't need to be sitting in a bathtub naked with my siblings, but you'll find it.
4: That's a good point. Let's talk about sleeping with separate blankets. We have danced around this idea before. We've done it. It's great. Couples who use separate blankets sleep 30% better.
3: Yeah, we got to do it full
4: time. And have less arguments.
3: We did it for 2 weeks, and we liked it.
4: Yeah.
3: But we just got to commit to it.
4: My friend swears by it. My friend, she and her husband, they sleep with completely different blankets, two totally different comforters. Yeah. And she said, it's amazing. I could never share a blanket with him. She said, no way.
3: When we did it, it did make the bed look a little weird. It's not the most attractive thing. But again, do I care about people don't walk through my bedroom.
4: Yeah.
3: If they do, that's weird.
4: Good boy. I hope they don't because laundry is a mess.
3: Yeah, it's a totally.
4: It's a big mess. Have you heard of tan maxing? Doctors are warning against the tan maxing trend. I've seen it. I've seen people do it on social media. This is where people are chasing the darkest tans, going to the beach, but they are tracking the highest UV hours.
3: Gosh.
4: They're skipping sunscreen, and then they go to tanning beds.
3: Oh, jeez.
4: And so it's like they're looking and tracking on their phones. Oh, the UV rays are the highest right now. Let's go. Okay, that's fine.
3: I
4: you
3: do the
4: get
3: opposite.
4: The best sunshine, but just be careful. Doctors are warning the dangers of skin cancer, which obviously has been a very, very scary thing in our society for many, many years. So just be careful.
3: I'm a big fan of the evening swim. Showing up to a pool at 6 o'clock. And then the UV just goes down and down and down. Normally, the pool's empty out. But everyone always does that. They'll go to the beach or the pool. We got to get there by 11. And then literally you get there for the biggest crowds and the UV just gets higher and higher and higher instead of lower. I'm just telling you, do it.
4: Wow.
3: Do it sometime.
4: Yeah, I think it's a good idea. And it's just kind of nice because you're not worried about getting blubbered.
3: Yeah.
4: Back in 2020, there was a 19-year-old college student that found $135,000 sitting next to an ATM. Sitting outside next to an ATM.
3: Okay.
4: So I don't know if this is a person who loads the cash, to put it in and lock it or something. Easily could have walked away with money. Instead, he turned it in. Did the right thing. His honesty earned him city honors. They honored him in the city, a scholarship, and they even gave him, a reward, but it was only $500 reward. I feel like he should have gotten more.
3: Yeah.
4: But he still was honored by the city, got a scholarship, and $500.
3: That's nice.
4: What do you think?
3: Yeah, no, I think that's great. I mean, I, I don't know how old he was, but to sit there with a load of cash right by an ATM, I understand why someone would want
4: to
3: take that.
4: When I first read the story, I thought it was an extra zero. I thought I got $5,000. It's like, oh, that's pretty 500, good. But yeah. Now I got $500.
3: Want to let you know, free appetizers at Denny's.
4: Yeah, you got a half-off coupon.
3: We got your hookup.
4: There you go, and those are some of your trending stories.
3: It's Joey and Lauren.
0: Summer is here,

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1: It's Joey and Lauren. I am convinced that all of us had a movie or a show or multiples that was the quote-unquote inappropriate show or movie when you were a kid, but then you learned later on in life, you're like, oh, no, my parents just, like, they thought it was and it wasn't that big of a deal. Now, maybe you're right. Lauren said earlier that we had very different childhoods, and that is correct. The way I was raised and the way Lauren was raised, tomatoes, tomatoes. I mean, very different.
2: Tomatoes, tomatoes is the same.
1: Okay. Potatoes and cheese.
2: Those go great together.
1: All right.
2: No, I know what you're saying.
1: But ice cream and ketchup.
2: Okay, but tomatoes, tomatoes means
1: same thing. You're right.
2: No, we did grow up differently. A lot of movies and shows for me were not off the table. I don't know why. I just kind of grew up in whatever was on the TV is what we were watching. And there wasn't a lot that I wasn't allowed to watch. I'll just say that.
1: Like, there's a good amount of people. Like, and I'm not talking Family Guy, by the way. Let's get that out of the way. Family Guy, American Dad. No, those are not kids' shows. I'm saying a show where your parents are like, you can't watch this. I don't like the way, this is a big one, I don't like the way the kids talk to their parents in that show.
2: I know. I feel like that has become me with the movie Inside Out. Very family friendly, very safe, very cute Disney Pixar movie, but I absolutely hate it because there is a scene where the little girl Riley is at the table with her kids and or table with her parents, and her parents are talking, and she goes, "Just shut up!" And she yells and tells her parents to shut up, and I'm like,
1: Riley,
2: excuse me. And so I don't like it because I don't want our kids to be telling me to shut up.
1: Well, here's
2: our kids
1: here's
2: repeat
1: a show.
2: Everything for movies.
1: Okay, Lauren, you're going to be a little vulnerable here.
2: Okay.
1: People may think that you're kind of crazy, but you don't like the kids watching SpongeBob. You are not and that's crazy because I love SpongeBob.
2: I loved SpongeBob growing up. I don't like it because our kids go crazy. Like when they watch some of
1: those shows.
2: No,
1: it's about the inside jokes.
2: I think it's more like our kids just kind of act wild when they watch those slapstick kind of shows. And then they're all like hopping off the walls.
1: Wait, don't
2: and being
1: you? No,
2: crazy.
1: It's the episode where they're trying to sell chocolate and he goes, "Let's get naked." And he goes, "That's for when we sell insurance." Don't you remember that part?
2: Yeah, exactly. I also have problems with Tom and Jerry. I'm a terrible mom. I am such a bad mom.
1: You don't like
2: Tom
1: and Jerry?
2: I don't like Tom and Jerry because our kids start running around trying to put their finger in a light socket or whatever you call it, an outlet.
1: Yeah, the one I had growing up as a kid was two movies. Richie Rich, because my parents just hated this idea of the super rich Macaulay Culkin, and Blank Check. Now, Blank Check was he got this blank check, and it was just this idea that was like, no. We're,
2: you really? Know,
1: yes, yes.
2: Yeah, I thought those were pretty fair.
1: They probably just wanted to put my expectations really low.
2: Did your parents let you watch Shrek? I mean, I know you were older when it came out, but I feel like Shrek was one that some of my friends were like, oh, I can't watch Shrek.
1: My mom was, I mean, I was a little bit older, but it was still like it was a family movie. And yes, my mom was not a fan. Like, when the welcome to mine, such a.
2: No, I know it. Welcome to

0: first family. My parents are divorced. They have been basically since I was born. I was one when they got divorced. So I grew up going to separate households all the time with very different rules in both households. I could pretty much watch and do anything at my mom and stepdad's house. It was like, whatever. And that's where I primarily lived. When I visited my dad, they were very, very against Harry Potter.
1: Potters. My sister-in-law.
0: Yep. So we did not watch or talk about or anything because the magic and stuff like that. But then I feel like out of spite, my mom would be like, you want to watch Harry Potter?
1: Mom, we've seen it 17 times.
0: My mom's house, I'm doing Harry Potter marathons. My dad's house, I'm not allowed to watch it.
1: Because some people are like witchcraft and witches and all that kind of stuff. And I'm like, dude, whatever, do your thing. But you're right. That's a big one. I have a family member that I think she's seen him now. But like my brother loves Harry Potter. And when they were dating, she's like, and he's like, Prisoner of Azkaban. It's like the best, right? So like I get that. I'm trying to think of anything else. Oh, Problem Child.
0: South Park.
1: Oh, South Park doesn't count.
0: Why not?
1: Because we're talking like SpongeBob, which is on a kids' TV network. South Park is for adults.
0: I was watching rated R movies when I was 10.
1: Yeah, it's just a different life.
0: I was watching thrillers like Poltergeist and It.
1: Problem Child, not allowed. You remember Problem Child, the redheaded kid?
0: I haven't seen it, but I know what you're talking about.
1: And Dennis the Menace. Yeah. Kids movie. Dennis the Menace is a kids movie. My parents hated me watching it. Because
0: the
1: kid's
0: behavior.
1: Awful.
0: Yeah. Totally bad behavior. I get it. Look at me now. I grew up watching Smut, and now I'm like, don't watch Tom and Jerry.
1: That's a great point. Because what's funny, with our own kids, you are way more strict. And you grew up not strict at all. How funny is that? Because I'm fine if they watch SpongeBob. I don't really care. You don't like it. And yet you were the one watching filth as a child. All right. So 68719. The inappropriate show or movie, either for your own kids right now, that you always get hate, that people are like, you don't let your kids watch that, or that you find yourself, when you were a kid, you couldn't watch. We'd love to get your answers. It's Joey and Lauren.

0: your face.
1: Yeah. So my mom was not a fan of Shrek.
2: Okay.
1: For sure. Shrek was on there. I mean, The Simpsons, but I would say Simpsons is borderline anyway. But like Simpsons was like, I couldn't be caught with The Simpsons.
2: I'll tell you something from coming from a divorce.

0: Joey and Lauren, make up or break up? This is probably the oddest question someone's been asked on a date.
1: Yeah, Miranda was a little shocked. I would be too, and it's next right here on Joey and Lauren.
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1: Here we go. It's Joey and Lauren. It is make up or break up. So Blake is with us. Went out with Miranda. I want to get the skinny from him. Hello, Blake. Welcome to the show. How are you?
2: Hey, guys. Thank you for having me on.
1: Absolutely. Sure. Yeah, we want to get kind of the rundown of you and Miranda. And, I mean, is this an intentional ghosting, you think? She's just been busy. She's not responding to you at all. Kind of give us the lowdown.
2: I don't know. Yeah, definitely not responding at all. And I don't know how intentional it is. But we went out. We went out to dinner. It was amazing. Like, I honestly feel like I've never felt this way about someone before. Like, we clicked immediately. We had great conversations, laughed a lot. And it was honestly one of those situations where I kind of feel like I could have hung out with her for like 2 days straight and not gotten sick of her. So, you know, to not hear from her now is kind of really a bummer. And yeah. I don't know what to do about it. That's why I'm calling you guys.
3: Now, yeah. You didn't say anything like, we should just hang out for 2 days straight. Like, you didn't say as much as you're feeling because you don't want to come off. Or maybe you did.
2: No, that would be insane.
3: I was going to say, if you said something like that, I could see her going, whoa, yeah. Bump the brakes.
1: That would be insane. But, you know, having us call her is not insane for sure. All right, so, Blake, what we'll do, we'll play a song, we'll come back, we'll call Miranda, okay?
2: Okay, that'd be great.
1: All right, sweet. We got Blake with us. Miranda is coming up next with Make Up or Break Up. It's Joey and Lauren.

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1: It's Joey and Lauren. What was the movie or show that your parents deemed inappropriate or you have deemed inappropriate for your own kids, but that you'd have to, like, defend? I'm not talking South Park. I'm not talking Family Guy. I'm not talking American Dad. I'm not talking any of that stuff. I'm saying, like, our kids don't watch SpongeBob. Lauren is going to die on that hill. And I grew up with SpongeBob.
2: They can eventually. It's just like they're young right now, and I want them being all crass. I don't know.
1: You maybe don't like,
2: I'm,
1: yeah.
2: Maybe I'm realizing in real time that I'm too uptight.
1: It's all Plankton's problem. No, I think Caillou can kick rocks. I hate that. That kid
2: is
1: rude.
2: Yeah, that's just because he's annoying and rude. Yeah.
1: And Peppa Pig also. Peppa Pig, not in our house.
2: Now, she's mean.
1: I'm not letting that little mean piggy around my house. I'm already one mean piggy myself.
2: I know. We got a lot of texts on this. Some I didn't even think about, but it makes sense. This texter says, I did not watch The Sandlot until I was an adult in my own home because my parents thought it was inappropriate with the tobacco and the kids swearing and being
1: so good.
2: Inappropriate.
1: So L7 Weenie, Oscar Mayer Footlong.
2: What's crazy? I've let our kids watch that.
1: I know. But that's like actual bullying. But you're right, the tobacco, where they take all the chewing tobacco. Yeah. Now, they do a good job in that movie of being like, see, kids, you're just going to puke on a Ferris wheel.
2: Yeah.
1: But that was that's a great one. That's a great answer.
2: Yep. This texter says, my parents would never let me watch The Little Mermaid because Ariel disobeyed her father. I could see that. I mean, she went against her father's wishes. I don't know. Her father's kind of mean, though.
1: I have more issues with she's like 16, and you got Prince Eric freaking out about her, man. I'm like, that's weird.
2: A couple of people said Jumanji, not because it was inappropriate, but it was kind of scary.
1: Oh, yeah. We could go down a whole route of scary. I'm going to give another one that, thank goodness, my older siblings got to watch it, and I just tagged along because my mom was very worried. Home Alone. You're such a disease. Like, he is so mean.
2: Yeah.
1: Kevin McAllister is a jerk to his parents in those movies.
2: Oh, yeah,
1: until the very end. Like, and even at that, I'm like, dude, you still ran up a huge bill and destroyed all this stuff. Like, you can't just be I love you, Mom.
2: His brother, Buzz, I wouldn't let you in my room if you were growing on my... Yeah, I've thought about it. Whenever we watch that, because our kids like that movie around Christmas time, I always mute that part, because I'm like, I don't need them repeating that.
1: Multiple people say Shrek, Shrek, Shrek, Shrek, Shrek. Some people said, I couldn't watch Shrek as a kid. I now have kids, and I still don't like to pass it down.
2: Another one says Ferris Bueller's Day Off, skipping school. My parents didn't want me influenced by that, which is funny. I'm like, it's all just pretend,
1: I guess.
2: But
1: I mean, don't watch Star Wars. They don't want to think the galaxy's going against them.
2: A few of Hocus Pocus and Harry Potter, all the magic stuff.
1: The Hocus Pocus is a good one because my parents didn't allow me to watch that one. But honestly, probably because they were rude more than anything. They were kind of rude.
2: How about this text? They said Space Jam. Now, I don't think there's anything wrong with Space Jam, but they said, when they pulled out the secret stuff and they were drinking the secret stuff, my mom turned it off.
1: What?
2: Because she thought it emulated performance-enhancing drugs.
1: I mean, you know, it was the 90s. The steroid era in baseball was high and mighty.
2: The secret stuff, or they could think of something else.
1: We're drinking alcohol. What's going on?
2: Lots of innuendos in Grease. Couldn't watch Grease.
1: Oh, I couldn't watch Grease. Could not watch Grease. No way.
2: I watched Grease growing up. No way. Couldn't watch Grease. My mom having a problem with it.
1: Yeah. My mom, just the biggest thing she had was rude kids. Mm-hmm. And name calling. The shut up. Like, you're right with the shut up or the stupid. Oh my gosh, that was a huge deal.
2: Because kids, maybe it's just our kids, but kids, they pick up on things like that. And our kids almost like to reenact movies and they kind of develop some traits from the movies that they watch. And so if they're watching a show and the kids keep telling their parents to shut up, you know what I mean?
1: Let me throw out an Ed, and Eddie. Not a lot of that one. Ren and Stimpy. Really, most cartoons, my mom was like, no.
2: Anything on Cartoon Network.
1: Yeah. Yeah, like anything on... You're right. Dexter's Laboratory, Ren and Stimpy, whatever. Like, all that stuff.
2: Bravo.
1: So.
2: Johnny Bravo or whatever it was. Yeah.
1: I still remember. Funny. Do you ever, like, remember a scene from a specific episode? I remember where he was in court and he's like, I'm out of order. You're out of order. The court is out of order. The candy machine is out of order.
2: Somebody else said Mrs. Doubtfire was a no-go in our house. Couldn't watch it.
1: Really?
2: Yeah.
1: A little deceit. I thought the kids kind of hold a grudge, but that's kind of a deal. So
2: Divorce is talked about heavily in that show. So maybe.
1: Freaking one last one for me. Arnold Schwarzenegger, Jingle All the Way. Now, why would you watch
2: Jingle All the Way?
1: Because of that creepy neighbor that was hitting on all the moms. You remember that guy?
2: Yeah.
1: Creepy.
2: That goes over kids' heads, though.
1: No. I was like, why is...
2: Turbo Man.
1: Yeah, man. I hated that neighbor.
2: Sinbad's in that movie, right?
1: Yeah,
2: they're like
1: fighting
2: over the Turbo Man doll.
1: It's Joey and Lauren.
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8: I'm KXLY meteorologist Matt Gray. Wildfire smoke, unfortunately, likely to increase in concentration around Spokane and Coeur d'Alene as we head towards the midday and then kind of stay that way as we go through the afternoon. Highs today will be around 90 degrees with a chance for much hotter temperatures depending on how smoky it is for midweek.
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0: 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Oh, yeah. You're waking up with Spokane's Feel Good Morning Show. Joey and Lauren in the morning.

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1: screen.
0: When you open up Internet Explorer.
1: Well, I say that because I'm on a computer right now.
0: I know.
1: For work.
2: That's funny. And you're so, on a computer. I never on a computer.
0: I literally, I guess I am doing some stuff. But like Lauren is more of a computer. You're a little more nerdy than I am.
1: Well, we talked about I can't make purchases on my phone. Like big purchases has to be on
0: a
1: computer.
0: Like if you're trying to book a flight, you can never book a flight on a phone. That just seems odd.
1: I was literally just looking at, I closed out of the tab. I was just looking at flights to Vegas because I was thinking about Backstreet Boys. But I don't know. I was
0: and
1: just
0: then
1: dabbling.
0: You, then
1: but
0: you
1: I
0: thought about the price.
1: I couldn't just look on my phone.
0: No, that would be disgusting. What? All right, we're going to play Listener versus Lauren next on 92.9 ZZU.

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1: It's Joey and Lauren, and it's time to play Listener versus Lauren. By the way, if you ever want to join us on the show, just text us to our text line, 68719. We can get you a time where you can be on the radio, be heard by thousands. We got Matthew with us today. What's going on, Matthew? How we doing?
2: Doing great. How are you guys?
1: We're doing wonderful.
3: You just Very good.
1: You sound sharp. You sound ready to go.
3: So confident.
1: Taking down Lauren in trivia. Here's what we're going to do. We're going to kick Lauren out of the studio right now.
3: All right. Good luck.
1: Lauren is leaving the soundproof studio. She will not be able to hear any of these questions. I've got three questions for you, Matthew, and we'll see who does better. Question number one, Matthew. What is the most popular flavor of pudding?
2: Oh. Flavor of pudding.
1: Flavor
2: popular.
1: Of pudding. Popular.
2: You got to go with chocolate, right?
1: And you got to be correct. It is chocolate pudding. Yes.
2: Yeah!
1: There we go, Matthew. All right, question number two. Finish this movie title. Indiana Jones and the Temple of blank.
2: Doom.
1: You're a stud, Matthew.
2: This is pretty easy so far, Joey.
1: Okay, I think this one's tough. BMW. Right. BMW in English stands for Bavarian blank blank. What does the M and the W stand for? So, in English, man. BMW, Bavarian blank blank, there's an M word and a W word. What do you think? Any idea?
2: Motor.
1: Yeah, I'll give you that.
2: I would say motor vehicle, but work.
1: Motor work? There we go, Matthew! You're perfect 3 for 3. Really 4 for 4 because one of them has two answers. So I'm bringing Lauren back in. You're guaranteed at least a tie. Let's bring Lauren back in. Stay on the line. Don't give away any hints. Hello, Lauren. Welcome back. Ready to do this?
4: Yes.
1: Okay. Question number one. What is the most popular flavor of pudding in the world?
4: Gosh, I am not a pudding person. I don't like pudding.
1: Jeez Louise, you don't need to slander
4: it. I'm sorry. I'm processing. I'm thinking it's chocolate. Just throwing it out there. It's probably chocolate.
1: I thought maybe vanilla would be that. It is chocolate.
4: I feel like it's more popular than vanilla.
1: For me, banana. Ooh. I know you hate that. For me, banana.
4: Yeah, same with Matthew's like
1: Matthew, for real? You don't like banana flavor? Do you like banana like Laffy Taffy or anything?
2: Banana Laffy Taffy is okay, but banana pudding, it's just, no.
1: Oh, with the soggy slices of banana.
4: Ew.
1: Oh, yeah.
4: Oh, my gosh.
1: All right. Lauren, finish this movie title, Indiana Jones and the Temple of blank.
4: Doom.
1: I thought you'd get that.
4: That's a good question.
1: You are 2 for 2. Question number three. BMW in English stands for Bavarian blank blank. What's the M word and the W word?
4: Bavarian blank blank? Oh my gosh. Bavarian manufacturer vehicle. Bavarian manufactured vehicle.
1: A W? W?
4: Wait, what is it?
1: BMW? Not BMV?
4: Hold on. Wait, Bavarian... Don't give it to me, but Bavarian manufactured wagon. I don't know.
1: I got one of those Bavarian manufactured wagons. No.
4: Oh my gosh, I
1: Matthew,
4: no idea.
1: Give Lauren the answer. Matthew went 3 for 3. What's the answer to BMW?
2: Motorworks.
1: Bavarian Motorworks.
4: You knew that?
1: Yeah, about it. M, motor... Works. A motor
4: I would
1: work.
4: Have never thought that.
1: Well,
4: way
1: thought
4: to go.
1: It was,
4: that's
1: you
4: great.
1: Know, manufacturer vehicle with a W.
4: I'm so dumb.
1: All right, Matthew goes at perfect 3 for 3. So Matthew, we're gonna hook you up. All right, man.
2: All right. Sounds
1: all right,
2: good.
1: Stay on the line. We're gonna get your information. It's Joey and Lauren.
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1: It's Joey and Lauren, the most attractive hobby for men. Fellas, if you're out on the prowl, okay, that sounds weird. If you're single, ready to mingle, and you're looking for a hobby that the ladies are going to be like, wow, that's attractive.
2: According to women, they say this is the new top attractive hobby. Yeah, I mean, I think it's changed over the years. I think women go back and forth on what they think is most attractive in men. But there is a brand new study that just dropped. Women say that this is the most attractive hobby for a guy.
1: I feel like it's an easy answer. I feel like this is a slam dunk.

0: Golf?
1: Okay.
0: I don't think so, because it's a lot of time away and it's a lot of money. So I'm going to go final answer, going to the gym.
1: It is not going to the gym.
0: Cooking.
1: It's not cooking. I actually thought it could be cooking. So a new study was done, and women reported that the most attractive hobby for men...
0: Hold on. Oh, fishing. Hunting. Camping.
1: No, you said it. Reading.
0: Reading.
1: Well, what do you know? You're not a lady looking for a man, Lauren, so what do you know is the most attractive thing?
0: Put yourself as a single woman. You're attracted to a guy that's like, well, I was reading the other day.
1: If a guy reads, I definitely find that sexy. I don't think it's the top attractive. No, I don't think it's the most attractive thing. But if a guy is intelligent, that's important.
0: I'm not saying you don't want a dummy. Like, I'm not saying that.
1: And I'm also not saying guys who don't read are dumb. But I'm saying it's a nice quality. Now, if the guy, I will say my personal preference, I could not be with a non-sports fan. I am a very big sports fan. I grew up a big sports fan.
0: I agree. That's a red flag.
1: I grew up in a big sports household. No matter what the game is, it is on. And if I was with a guy and he's like, what's the blue team and the green team?
0: Ooh,
1: like, if he didn't know.
0: That's rough, yeah.
1: Or what's that line on the screen? Like, if he didn't know, like, how the game works.
0: So, like, if you were on a date with a guy and he said, oh, the game's on, I didn't even know, that'd be
1: oh, yeah. Like, if he didn't know anything about any sport, I'd probably pause just because it's a lifestyle clash for me. But reading, I think, is a totally fair hobby.
0: Does the type of book matter for attractiveness?
1: Oh, if he's reading romance novels, no thanks. Like, I just feel like that's a little odd.
0: What if,
1: like,
0: if he's reading
1: steamy books, I'm okay, just like, yeah.
0: How to find the hottest girl in a month. Like, something like that would be weird.
1: No, but I think I'm fine with a guy who reads. Like, it has no problem. In fact, I do find it attractive because it shows that they're not obsessed with being on their phone all the time or being on a screen all the time.
0: Yeah.
1: They put that down and read a book.
0: Well, good news for you. I'm not reading, Son, on top, because you don't really read much either. You read more than me, but...
1: Yeah, and I wish I read more. I've gone through this whole saga of wanting to join a book club, and then I get busy, and then I'm tired, and then I'd rather take a nap, so...
0: I think my top one's probably going to the gym, like someone that works out.
1: Wait, that's you... You go to the gym all the time?
0: No. Mine is, I think, a girl that goes to the gym is my...
1: Funny.
0: Yeah, that was...
1: Ha, funny.
0: It was just for you. I would say no, that... Someone that's good with kids, too. Like, I know that's weird because what situations, but I just find anybody that's, like, good with kids is always, like... And I find you think guys that are good with kids is hot.
1: Yeah, oh, totally. If a guy is really good with kids, I think it's a great quality. Especially if you're looking for a partner who's going to eventually maybe be a parent of your children. Like, yeah, it's a deep quality.
0: So, fellas, pick up the book. Pick up the book. It's Joey and Lauren.

0: It's Joey and Lauren. Coming up is That Awkward Moment. We do this on Mondays. Peter is in big trouble with his neighbor all because of one tree, but wait till you find out what happened.
1: Yeah, when you had good intentions, but everything went wrong. It's next on Joey and Lauren.
0: On 92.

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1: That was awkward.
0: That awkward moment with Joey and Lauren in the morning.
2: It's Joey and Lauren. It's that awkward moment. Peter is with us today. And you know what? This is why I don't mess with like home improvement things on my own, or because he's got a cutting a tree down awkward moment. Okay?
3: I briefly skimmed through his message, by the way. I wouldn't even call this an awkward moment. I would call this an oh crap moment.
2: Yeah,
3: like
2: terrible
3: this
2: moment.
3: Is going to make you go kind of a moment.
2: So, Peter, I got to tell you, not like I was on the fence about should I ever cut down my own tree, but you've basically guaranteed I'll never do this without professional help, okay?
4: Guarantee.
3: He's like, yeah, don't.
2: All right. Awkward moment. You're cutting down a tree. Let's hear the story.
4: Well, the wife and I, we like to do things together because that's very therapeutic and that's good for the marriage, right?
2: Yeah, sure. Something like that. Yeah.
4: So we do the backyard. We do weeds and we plant things and we keep up things. And we got a tree that we decided to get rid of.
2: Okay.
4: So this was out of our league, but we didn't accept that. And we said, how tough can it be? And we decided to chop it down. Both of us, when I was messing up, she'd take over and vice versa. But we went at it. We were cutting down this tree.
3: Mm-hmm.
4: So we get all the way through, and we're just at that last edge, when people yell timber and all that,
2: yeah.
4: When you can see it's about to go.
3: Mm-hmm.
4: And we realize it's going in the wrong direction.
2: Yeah, perfect.
4: We thought it was falling into the yard, but it's going right towards our neighbor, and it's right in the back fence. The tree won't change its mind at this point, and it goes at the neighbor's house, through his fence, corner of his house, roof damage.
2: Oh.
3: No, it did not. No.
2: Yeah.
3: Oh, no. So it busts the fence, obviously. And did you say it did damage your neighbor's house?
4: Yeah, it damaged his house. And they even found, it's legit. The roof got damaged either.
2: Yeah.
4: Also. And we're both just jumping, going, oh, no, oh, no. And then the guy explodes from his house.
2: Oh, I'm sure. I can't imagine.
3: I mean, I've been mad too.
2: I'm sure he's hearing the chainsaw going. So it's not like, whoa, how about that windstorm that just showed up out of nowhere?
3: Lightning,
2: yeah. Yeah, so it's like.
4: He's not a small, gentle guy either. It was really kind of a bad situation in that he could have really lost it.
2: Lucky
4: my wife was there.
2: Yeah.
3: So he's freaking out, rightfully so. I think you would probably freak out as well if it were the other way around. So what happened? Like, how did you resolve this? I mean, I imagine.
4: With about 42 different bills that have showed up.
2: Oh, yeah, I bet.
4: All the repairs.
2: Yeah.
3: Oh, my gosh. Well, you'll never do that again.
2: Yeah.
4: Yeah.
3: Wow.
4: It was more than awkward. It was dumb.
2: That's awful. That's absolutely awful. Well, Peter, thanks so much for the call. And again, you have guaranteed I will never, ever do that on my own.
3: You probably shouldn't anyway.
2: Yeah. Yeah, just in general.
3: Thanks for making all of us cringe.
2: Yeah, absolutely. Thanks,
4: sure.
2: Man.
4: Glad I could help.
2: Yeah, absolutely. So that's Peter on that awkward moment. Yeah, that's the thing that scares me. I mean, there's a lot of things that scare me about cutting down trees or doing any of those things. Trees are a really interesting thing. I didn't realize, like, you can have a tree that can be in the corner of your yard. It can grow over into your neighbor's yard, and those leaves can fall down, and yeah, it's totally your responsibility. It always feels weird to me when someone's leaves from their tree is in my yard, and yet there I am raking it up.
3: Well, I mean, what are you supposed to do?
2: I know. There's nothing.
3: You can't do anything about it. But I thought I heard once, too, that your tree, like if you have a big tree in your yard, correct me if I'm wrong, you could text us 68719. Do you have to get permission from your neighbor to cut it down if they utilize shade from that tree?
2: That's a great question.
3: If your tree is kind of towards and up against the edge of the fence line and it's right there and it's basically over covering half of their yard because of all the branches, do you have to get their permission? Because now all of a sudden you're removing a massive part of shade in their yard.
2: Yeah, that's a great point. I don't think so. I think the good. So we have a great relationship with our neighbors. He tells me all the time, like, oh, we're doing this, we're doing that. Let me know they are planting some trees. So he goes, every once in a while, you may have a leaf problem. And I was like, hey, man. But he's like, but we're all going to get shade. So I get that.
3: Yeah.
2: But I don't know. I saw a photo. I think it was pretty recent. Kind of went viral of this guy that says just got new neighbors. And they were hanging their clothes on their fence.
3: Mm.
2: So they were hang drying their clothes. But imagine.
3: But it's dangling into your.
2: There's literally like, and it's probably 50 things of clothes, and it's like pants and shirts. And so in your backyard, you look at your fence and you see a pair of pants hanging.
3: I don't know what I would do.
2: Yeah, I mean,
3: because part of me, I'm like, well, it's not affecting me, but it's annoying to look at.
2: I'd be like, thrift store, there we go.
3: Like, I would need a new pair of pants.
2: 68719, do you have any cutting down trees or any like neighbor issues like that? You can tell us your awkward moments. We'll get to some of your responses coming up. It's Joey and Lauren.

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1: It's Joey and Lauren. It is that awkward moment. So Peter joined us and was cutting down a tree, landed on his neighbor's house. Awkward moments where neighbors and yards and all that stuff. I tell you, if you have neighbors, maybe you've lived an entire life where your neighbors have been perfect. There's never been any issues, but typically there's always something. So do you have any awkward moments like that? Tanya is with us. Tanya heard Peter's story, had an awkward moment, not necessarily, no property was damaged, right? So you're not like Peter and, you know, you had a tree fall on your house or something.
2: Right, not that exactly, but it was definitely an awkward neighbor moment. So I moved into this brand new complex last year, all brand new houses, everything was brand new, right? Brand new little development. And the builders did not have fencing. They did not include fencing on any of the homes. So that was the homeowners, the new homeowner's responsibility, right? So I discussed with my neighbor that we were going to essentially go half on having our fencing installed because, you know, it was going to be one fence that we were both going to be benefiting from, right?
3: Sure.
2: And, you know, they were great, you know, when we first moved there. We had a barbecue, you know, hung out. They seemed like really awesome people. It's a couple. We contacted the company that we wanted to install the fence, and we agreed that we were going to split the cost. And just to make life easier, you know, I was the one that had the rapport with the company at that point. So I just said, hey, do you want me to put down the cost, and then you can just send me the half? You know, your half, you know, you could wire it, whatever, right?
1: Yeah.
3: Mm-hmm.
2: And they agreed. They agreed. To this day.
3: I know where this is going.
1: Yeah, yeah.
2: To this day, I have not gotten a cent back from my neighbors. They avoid me. And, you know, I know I should have gotten something in writing. I didn't. I thought these were going to be honest people, you know, like we schmoozed, we did the whole thing. But, yep, I didn't get anything in writing. I super-duper regret it, and now I'm, like, thousands of dollars, you know, out because of them.
3: Fencing is so expensive, especially if the property that you purchased doesn't have the back fence or any side, you know, because some developments you move in and the back one's already there, so you just pay for the halves, like the sides and gates. But you had discussions with this about this with your neighbors, and they were all in on it, ready to do it.
2: Yep.
1: Oh my gosh. Yeah. And they're not even, I always wondered if like you could play up the, from your neighbor's point of view to be like, oh, you know what? We actually, I don't need a fence. I like no fences. I just like open air, you know? But yeah, like, no, I know. I got you.
3: Dang,
1: yeah.
3: That's so frustrating. You know what I would do? I would just never let up. I would every day knock on the door. Hey, where's your money?
1: Yep, exactly.
3: Mm-hmm. Yeah, you agree.
1: You may want to look into things. I have no idea legally what is responsible, what's not. I believe I've heard of something called like the fair neighbor, not tax, but there's something like a fair neighbor or something I think you should look up. So maybe you have some legal help. We can't give that. We can just tell you that that is awkward and that sucks. And we love you, Tanya. All right.
2: Thank you, guys. Thank you so much.
1: Yeah, absolutely. So,
3: it's always an awkward conversation to have, too. We've had to have that conversation with people about splitting the cost of fencing, and it's rough.
1: Not fun.
3: Because it's so expensive. So what I would tell her, too, is maybe you say, hey, I'll take it in payments. Like, maybe you just give me $100 a month or something until
1: it's
3: you pay it off. Like,
1: yeah.
3: But I guess this is a good reminder for anybody going through this. You can have both parties individually pay their half to the company.
1: Yes.
3: And that's what you should probably do.
1: What did we have? I saw once where there was like, we had a neighborhood once that we lived in, and they like got the post in, and the post stayed there for like 6 months. AKA someone, you know, they agreed on it. Someone said, no, we're not going to pay it anymore. So they're like, well, I got the post in, but I'm not going to finish it till we're all on the same page. So just be a good neighbor, you know, like a good neighbor. So 68719, you can keep texting us. It's Joey and Lauren.

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1: It's Joey and Lauren, and it is Monday debate time, our dumb argument of the week. On the debate floor, movie in a theater or at home?
2: Ooh. I think we're both giving that reaction because I think our opinions have changed over the years. Maybe just my
1: opinions have changed over the years.
2: Has it? Okay, so let me just break both down before I give an official answer. So when I watch a movie at home, ultimate comfort. I get my favorite blanket. I feel clean. I'm on my own couch. I'm not sitting in like a public recliner chair at a movie theater. And I'm able to have access to the bathroom. I can pause the movie. I can grab snacks. But I almost always fall asleep. And I'm distracted because I'll grab my phone, right? In the movie theater, I have trained myself. I don't touch my phone. And I try to stay awake because of the cinema. But man, at the movie theater, they have the buttered popcorn that I love. I think I'm going to change. I'm going to stay at home. I think watching movies at home.
1: Wow.
2: I think watching movies at home. I have my own potty. I have my blanket. I have access to the kitchen. I can have whatever snacks I want. I can pause it. I can rewind it. I can turn on subtitles if I need to.
1: It turns into a... You were wrong. And I have switched. As I've gotten older,
2: I fall asleep.
1: I like going to the movies.
2: Yeah.
1: It's a little bit... Now, I will say... Y'all worry me when I go to the movies because sometimes you get next to some jabronis on their phone or kids trying to TikTok prank. Like, I will say, when you go to a movie theater, you're rolling the dice that because you have assigned seating. So I don't know who's sitting next to me. So what I typically like to do, I like to go to like an 11 a.m. showing for a movie that's already been out for a month. So I'm not dealing with opening night, but I'm telling you the theater is where it's at. And I have changed. I used to
2: it's
1: be at home.
2: It's expensive, though.
1: I fall asleep.
2: But
1: every
2: it's
1: time
2: expensive.
1: I fall asleep.
2: Like, think of if you're buying snacks at the theater. I mean, you're certainly going to sneak something in. I know you. But, like, you're going to buy popcorn.
1: You know what? I work hard to be able to afford a movie every once in a while. Sue me. I'm not money bags, but it is in my budget. Now, I don't like taking the kids because that gets expensive. But for me and you, but it's the popcorn. And you know what? These movie theaters now, they got the reclined seats. There's a theater that has heated and cooled seats.
2: That's nice.
1: I mean, I'm getting an air conditioner on my tush while I'm watching a movie.
2: Like I can be totally comfy at home.
1: I'm totally comfy. I fall asleep.
2: Yeah, falling asleep is a rest.
1: Lauren, give me the last five movies we've watched at home. Tell me what the experience has been.
2: Falling asleep. Probably.
1: You turn on, for whatever reason, you stay awake more than I do.
2: Yeah.
1: And then I fall asleep and I go, no, I'm fine.
2: Wake up.
1: No, I'm fine.
2: Wake up.
1: And then you'll be like, did you just see what he said? And then I lie sometimes because I don't want you to pause. And then I lie. And then, oh, my phone goes off. And then someone calls.
2: Yeah, and then
1: there's a glare from the window. I'm done. Theater. It's where it's at.
2: All right. That's fine. You can go to all the movies you want. See, I want the hybrid. I want to watch at home, but I want that movie theater buttered popcorn. So, and you can do this. You can go to the movie theater, go to the concessions, order the popcorn, butter, all the things, and then take it home. You don't have to go to a movie to buy the concessions.
1: I just saw... I don't know where it was. It was on my Instagram, but it was, now I'm sure it's expensive, a private movie booth for you and all your friends. It sits kind of above where the thing is. The sound comes in, but you get your own seats, and then there's glass that separates you.
2: That's all I hear is cha-ching, cha-ching. That's expensive. I'm not into that. I'd rather watch at home for free if the movie's free on streaming.
1: I can't tell you I watched Project Hail Mary at home, but you know what? I watched it at 7:30 in the morning on a Saturday. 7:30 in the morning on a Saturday. That's the only time I was still awake.
2: There you go. All right. I mean, if it works.
1: That's the Monday debate. It's Joey and Lauren.
0: Wake up. You wake up with Joey and Lauren during the week. And now you can wake up with them Saturday morning. Joey and Lauren Rewind. 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
15: I'm KXLY meteorologist Matt Gray. Wildfire smoke, unfortunately, likely to increase in concentration around Spokane and Coeur d'Alene as we head towards the midday and then kind of stay that way as we go through the afternoon. Highs today will be around 90 degrees with a chance for much hotter temperatures depending on how smoky it is for midweek.
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5: I want to apologize. I gave away some false info earlier today. We've been talking about this. CNBC did the 2026 worst states to live in. And it's come with a lot of controversy because people are like, a lot of these states are where everyone is moving to. I said Texas was number one. It's not. Texas is number two.
6: Oh, what the heck?
5: Tennessee is number one.
6: Oh, I wonder why.
5: Which, again, I have met so many people that have moved to Tennessee. Like, personally, I know people that have moved there. And they say they love it. But the closest, no Washington, no Idaho. Closest in the West is?
6: Would you California? Like to guess? Because a lot of people are moving out.
5: See, that's what's crazy. California is not on the list.
6: Oh, wow. Okay, wait. Oregon.
5: No.
6: Wait, not Oregon. It's going to be Utah.
5: Utah. Okay. Utah was number six. That's why people are trying to figure out this list, because there was no California on there, and California normally with the taxes and everything.
6: Everything's all people's opinion subjective.
5: So apparently Nashville is terrible. That's why all the bachelorette parties. Yeah. All right. Trending stories are next.
6: Okay. Well, maybe you want to fly to Nashville. I'm going to tell you why airlines might be blocking the middle seat intentionally to give you more room. But there's a catch next on 92.9 ZZU.

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1: It's Joey and Lauren, and let's get your trending stories. Lauren, what's trending?
2: Rumor has it that United Airlines will soon offer a new Economy Plus seating option with a permanently blocked middle seat. So it gives the the window person and the aisle person a little extra room.
1: So it's going to be two seats?
2: No. So this is what's really weird about it. It's your regular three-seat row.
1: Yeah.
2: Okay? But it's got like a table tray where that middle seat
3: so you can,
2: is.
3: Got it, yeah.
2: So you have like a little shared table, but nobody sitting in the middle. I actually think it's kind of pointless. You don't really get much extra room. Well, maybe a little extra leg room so you're not bumping ankles with somebody.
1: The problem is there... Here's why you think, like, oh, that'll be nice, but you have to realize something. The math is mathing for them, a.k.a. the price of two of those seats is going to be more than the price of that middle seat. So the airline's going to make money, and unfortunately, for the traveler, that's one less seat to get you on that flight.
2: Exactly. But, and you're right, they're going to charge more
1: for less people getting traveled. So again, if you have the money for the plus seat, great. But let's say you need to fly for a funeral. And it's all blacked out and all the seats are taken, knowing that, well, actually, there is a middle seat, but these people paid for the little table, and now the airline's making more money. Now you got to find a different flight.
2: Yeah. You've been blacked out by a table.
1: Kind of sucks.
2: Also, but I don't think I want to share. Look at me. I'm being all pompous. I don't want to share a table with a stranger, but I don't think I'd use it. What would I mean, I have the...
1: To me, it's first class or coach. First class... Exit row, coach. That's all I'm willing to budge on. Now, I've done first class once in my life. It was $19. It was a 45-minute flight, okay? That was my live and launch for $19.
2: Yep.
1: But
2: yep.
1: With that said, to me, I'm like, if I had the money, I'm either going first or I'm going coach. This whole, like, well, I'm in Economy Plus. It comes with a free Wi-Fi and AirPods.
2: You know when people talk about bucket lists? Like, one time in my life, I want to do this. Bucket list for me... If I had expendable money and I could just spend as much as I wanted and it would not matter. One could dream, right? I would want to fly somewhere, like somewhere tropical or somewhere amazing, somewhere I've never been, somewhere overseas, all first class.
1: Yeah. I know.
2: First class. Like that would, I think, change my experience.
1: Where they have the pods where you lay on the bed.
2: Yeah. I have a friend that they flew to Bali and Indonesia. They flew there, but they saved points for like 10 years on their credit card so that they could pay for the fancy, like you get your own little pod and bed
1: awesome.
2: Like little recliner and stuff, those like really fancy flights. I just, one time in my life, that would be so cool.
1: Yeah, I would. That'd be awesome. You gotta save points for 10 years.
2: Who fakes productivity the most when they're at work? Is it millennials? Is it Gen X? Is it Gen Z? I'm going to let you guess.
1: I don't think Gen Z hides it. I think they're just like, oh, I'm on TikTok. What do you need? I'm going to say millennials. I think we're the perfect balance of, you know, we feel like, oh, well, my boss, we're people pleasers. Millennials are the biggest people pleasing generation of all time. Boomers don't care and will say whatever rude thing they want. Gen Z doesn't care and they'll just say whatever they want.
2: Gen X is in the middle of that.
1: Gen X is in the middle and I think they care a little bit about people. I think millennials, we care the most about people, so I'm going to say millennials.
2: It's actually Gen Z.
1: Oh,
2: according
1: really?
2: To a new study, they say Gen Z fake productivity the most. At least full-time workers, Gen Z, they fake productivity at work the most.
1: I mean, they're the best at hiding their phones because they've been doing that at school. We didn't have that opportunity.
2: Good point.
1: So, like, they're good at, the sliding the phone in the hoodie sleeve, you know?
2: I just had to, like, write a note to my friend and try to pass it secretively. Did you have a teacher that would read the note in front of the class?
1: No, we had a teacher that would choose a random student to read the note. Yep.
2: What?
1: Yep, I know. I know.
2: That's crazy.
1: And one time my friend Randy got it, and he just made up something crazy. So it wasn't, the note wasn't.
2: He was just trying
1: the
2: to
1: The note was
2: get
1: pretty innocent, but it was like, Danielle eats her own farts? What? like he literally so was like, stupid. I'm just going to take this opportunity.
2: Dumb friends. Also, a new study finds that LinkedIn is no longer just a place to find jobs. More and more people are using it to find love now. Oh. People are using LinkedIn as kind of a incognito dating website. Like, somehow people have found love through LinkedIn.
1: I can see it. I mean, what do they say? Like, you want to connect? Everything about LinkedIn is connection.
2: What do you mean by that?
1: Yeah, what do you mean by connect?
2: What type of connect?
1: Yeah.
2: Yeah, so, I mean, maybe if you found your partner on LinkedIn, text us. I'm curious, how did it go? How'd it go down? 68719. But yeah, forget the dating apps.
1: If you find your partner trying to cheat on you with LinkedIn, pray for them, because they are a total nerd, all right?
2: And a dirtbag. That's terrible. Don't be cheating. And those are some of your trending stories.
1: It's Joey and Lauren.
0: Summer is here.
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1: It's Joey and Lauren, and are you sitting down? I hope everyone is sitting down and paying attention because you are about to hear the most ludicrous, crazy, insane, dare I say, stupid lyric mishear I've ever heard in my life. All right, here's the deal. Lauren is to blame for this. So this morning, we're just sitting around, and Lauren just quickly sings a part of a very, very famous song and says it incredibly wrong. This is Manfred Mann's Earth Band. We know this song. It's called...
2: Blinded by the light. Wrapped up like
1: okay, listen to the words. Let me turn it up.
3: Okay. I swear to you, he did not say that. It was the first time I heard the song.
1: We all know that song. Blinded by the Light. We've all heard it. It's a popular movie song. It's
3: What's
1: a TV
3: song
1: show
3: called?
1: Song.
3: What's it called?
1: Manfred Mann's Earth Band, Blinded by the Light. Now, you may be saying, well, what's going on here? I'm a little confused. This is Lauren this morning. Blinded by the eyes. Blinded by the eyes. I said, I'm sorry. What did you just say? Blinded by the eyes. Blinded by the eyes. You said, yeah, the song Blinded by the Eyes. Because he's like, it's got to be about some girl.
3: I thought it was like some her girl. Eyes are so beautiful. Blinded by the eyes. That's how I've always heard it in my head.
1: The song is called Blinded by the Light. The Light.
3: Oh, my God.
1: Blinded by the Eyes. Lauren, this song is played in so many movies. So many, like, everywhere. This song is everywhere.
3: I know, he so clearly says
1: maybe
3: light.
1: Maybe right there, he says lights?
3: But wait, listen. Wait.
2: Blinded by the light.
3: Eyes.
2: Wrapped up like a douche under the runner in
1: the blinded night. By the eyes? And so what was your thought? It's a love song and he's blinded by the eyes?
3: I don't know, Joe. You know when you hear a song and you've known it your whole life? I've known

0: said that song name ever before. Now, I'll be honest. I don't know a lot of people that know who sings it, right? Manfred Mann's Earth Band. I don't know a lot of people that are like, oh, that's Manfred Mann's Earth Band, right? Like, it's not like Kiss or something like that. But you've never at one point been like, I love that song, Blinded by the Eyes.
1: I thought that's what it was.
0: Isn't it like the movie opening for like so many movies, that part? I mean,
1: I've heard that song in movies. I've heard it in shows. I've heard it in commercials. I've heard it, obviously, on the radio. I've heard it many times.
0: I'm honestly surprised in our history that I have not heard you do that before.
1: Blinded by the eyes. Doesn't it make sense?
0: Yeah. So this is what you need to do now that my day is ruined. Sometime today, you need to make it natural.
1: Just sing it
0: out in the break room, be filling up your water, and just blinded by the eyes.
1: See if anybody does anything.
0: Just slowly walk by. In fact, we have a couple of coworkers that, right? I mean, that's probably the song from their heyday. Like, you just need to slowly be like, blinded by the eyes, and just allow the reaction to be the reaction.
1: I think I will. Is anybody else, or am I on an island?
0: No.
1: Nobody else thought that?
0: Honestly, if I ran a country, jail for that. Like, you know what's crazy? Going to prison.
1: I want to see if we can get it, like, restarted here, but... Okay, wait. Let me hear it again one more time.
0: Now, I don't know what he says after that.
1: Okay, you know what sucks? Is he very clearly says light, but for whatever reason, yes. I've always thought of his eyes.
0: And also blinded. Blinded by light.
1: By eyes! Her eyes are like daggers.
0: Oh, your eyes are blinding me. Like that song, Blinded by the Eyes. It's Joey and Lauren.

0: Joey and Lauren, let's get to makeup or breakup. You want to talk about moving fast? This is probably the fastest moving thing I've ever heard of.
1: Yeah, Miranda was shocked by what Blake decided to do in its next on Joey and Lauren.
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1: Here we go. It's Joey and Lauren. It is make up or break up. So Blake is with us. Went out with Miranda. I want to get the skinny from him. Hello, Blake. Welcome to the show. How are you?
2: Hey, guys. Thank you for having me on.
1: Absolutely. Sure. Yeah, we want to get kind of the rundown of you and Miranda. And, I mean, is this an intentional ghosting, you think? She's just been busy. She's not responding to you at all. Kind of give us the lowdown.
2: I don't know. Yeah, definitely not responding at all. And I don't know how intentional it is. But we went out. We went out to dinner. It was amazing. Like, I honestly feel like I've never felt this way about someone before. Like, we just... We clicked immediately. We had great conversations, laughed a lot, and it was honestly one of those situations where I kind of feel like I could have hung out with her for like 2 days straight and not gotten sick of her. So, you know, to not hear from her now is kind of really a bummer. Yeah. I don't know what to do about it. That's why I'm calling you guys.
3: Now, you didn't say anything like, we should just hang out for 2 days straight. Like, you didn't say as much as you're feeling because you don't want to come off. Or maybe you did. Maybe,
2: oh, God, no. That would be insane.
3: I was going to say, if you said something like that, I could sit here going, whoa, whoa, whoa, whoa, whoa, yeah. Bump the brakes.
1: That would be insane. But, you know, having us call her is not insane for sure. All right, so, Blake, what we'll do, we'll play a song, we'll come back, we'll call Miranda, okay?
2: Okay, that'd be great.
1: All right, sweet. We got Blake with us. Miranda is coming up next with Make Up or Break Up. It's Joey and Lauren.

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1: It's Joey and Lauren. It is Make Up or Break Up. So Blake went out with Miranda and I don't know, Lauren, what did you think? Nothing too crazy.
2: Yeah, he said that the date was amazing. Like, she's kind of everything he's been looking for. And so he has a lot of optimism, a lot of hope. And he's just like, I don't know. Like, I started texting Miranda a couple times, and all of them have gone unanswered. So now he's just kind of, you know, beside himself a little bit. And that's what we're here for.
1: Yeah. So obviously, we need to get Miranda's side of things. So let's chat with her.
3: Hello?
1: Hello, is this Miranda?
3: Yes, this is Miranda.
1: Miranda, hi, this is Joey and Lauren in the Morning Radio Show. How are you?
3: I'm good. How are you?
1: We're doing great. The whole reason we're calling you is because Blake wanted us to call you. We understand this guy had a great date, or at least he said he had a great date with you.
2: He asked us to reach out and see if you're even interested. He feels like he's been trying but has had no luck getting a hold of you. So we're just trying to help him out. If you're willing to share.
3: Okay.
2: A little weird.
1: Yeah.
3: Well, you want me to tell you what happened, I guess.
1: Yeah.
2: If you want. Yeah, if you're interested.
3: Sure. He asked me to be his emergency contact. Like, his actual emergency contact number.
2: Like
1: permanently, or?
2: Like, this just comes up on the date?
3: I don't know. He texted me that. The dinner was really great. We had a good time, and we were texting after, and then I didn't respond to him for a second. Like, I just, like, was busy and I didn't mean to not, to actually ghost him. But then the next text I got from him, he said he was at the doctor, and he was putting me down as his emergency contact.
1: Okay, yeah, why not? I mean, you know.
2: I'm trying to unpack this.
1: We've all been there where we're like, who do I put down here? And sometimes you want to just put down a friend or something. What? Like
2: a parent, a sibling, a friend, an aunt, an uncle, a grandparent,
1: Hold on a second. Not saying you should put your first date.
2: No.
1: But when someone lives super far away, it may not help you. Like, an emergency contact needs to be someone close by. And for me, my mom and dad couldn't help me with an emergency contact.
2: Well, that's true. I mean, okay, so, by the way, I thought he asked you about this on the date, and I was really confused. So, he was actually at the doctor and was like,
1: yeah, they need someone.
2: Hey, I'm putting you down. Okay. There's no one else. I mean, you obviously didn't respond because he said he hasn't heard anything from you.
3: No, I haven't.
1: Well,
3: no,
1: you'd be
3: I haven't.
1: A terrible emergency contact, Miranda. You're doing the opposite of what an emergency contact would do.
2: But you're right. I'd be like, what do I do? What does that mean? Like, if there's an emergency, what should I be doing?
1: Do they ever call those people?
3: Yeah.
1: I mean, maybe. I don't know.
2: Have you ever had an emergency where they needed to?
1: This reminds me of the job reference where you have to have a different last name. And I'm like, I am just putting down my random friends. And I'm sitting there going, don't take too much pressure on it.
2: I don't know.
1: Miranda, Blake is actually with us on the other line. We can maybe unpack why he puts you down as the emergency contact, Blake. There wasn't any other person you could think of?
4: Well, yeah, but I don't know. I don't go to the doctor that often.
1: Okay.
4: And when I got asked that question, for some reason, my mind went right to Miranda because I was like,
1: why not?
4: Well, we're probably going to go on more dates and this might get serious.
2: Oh, my gosh.
1: If I have a, you know, old ankle,
2: presumptuous.
1: I need someone to pick me up from surgery, she's the girl.
4: I sort of realize now that's probably a bit much after a first date, but I didn't mean anything by it, and I apologize.
3: I mean, it was just too much. I mean, I was just confused. What if an emergency would have happened at the doctor that day? And I was just supposed to help some guy that I just met? Like,
4: I'm pretty healthy, so I don't think you have anything to worry about.
1: Wouldn't that be great?
4: A momentary.
1: If something happened and Miranda has to make, like, the decision, like, do we want to resuscitate or Miranda? Should we pull the plug? let's see. He ordered an appetizer, so I feel like he likes to enjoy life.
2: You know what's interesting is, Miranda, I feel like what you could have done, there's a lot of coulda, woulda, shouldas, but I feel like what you could have done is respond and say, we've just been on one date. I don't think I'm comfortable with that. You know, instead of kind of leaving it out there to a full-on ghosting, and now he did put you down. Like, it is there on the records at your doctor's office.
1: At the end of the day, we've all been there. You don't know what to put on the blank. They're telling you to hurry up and fill it out. I get it. You know, just switch it to me, Blake. I'll be your emergency contact. I'll handle it.
4: Okay.
1: You know, I don't mind going and picking people up from the doctor. I got you.
2: Are you guys interested in going out again? Or Miranda, are you done with this?
3: I honestly think it was a little too much.
1: All right. Well, Miranda, I'm going to put you down as mine, and we're just going to keep it going.
2: Yeah, we have your phone number now.
1: Yeah, it's Joey and Lauren.
0: Hey, want to win something? It's time to win. On 92.9.

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0: All right, wrapping up the show. What did we learn? Lauren is up next.
1: We learned all about attractive traits, okay? You ladies have texted in the top attractive trait for men, and it's next. I'm Joey and Lauren.
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1: It's Joey and Lauren. It is time for What Do We Learn on the show today. Lauren listed the number one most attractive hobby that men do is now reading. So fellas, put down the dumbbells and pick up the Pride and Prejudice.
2: Here's the thing is, and I know this, speaking as a woman, we are so indecisive. So one day I could be like, yeah, reading is sexy. And then the next day I could be like,
1: you know what gives me an ick?
2: Yeah, exactly. Literature. Or I could be like, yeah, literature. The next day I could be like, no, when he works out, that's attractive. Or no, I love when, you know, he goes golfing or whatever, right? And so we're very indecisive. But a new poll, new study done, according to women, they say reading is the top attractive hobby for men. Now, of course, we can't all agree on everything, so a lot of you texting in your suggestions on what you think is the hottest or the most attractive. Multiple women saying, hands down, cooking is the most attractive hobby. Yeah. Another one says, my husband is never sexier than when he is cleaning the house.
1: That's a good
2: point.
1: I do
2: like that. I wouldn't call that a hobby.
1: I don't know. I don't need them to be Bobby Flay. But I'm saying, well, not me, but you know.
2: You don't need to be a Giada.
1: Yeah. I don't need to be a Giada, but I think it's as much as I'm like, oh, I need them to cook. I just need them to not be like the, I don't even know how to boil water. I hate that, man.
2: Oh my gosh,
1: like,
2: I was with a friend once.
1: Like, just learn how to do some basic stuff.
2: Years ago, I was with a friend once, and she's like, what's Joey doing today? Because we're doing a play date or something. What's Joey doing today? I said, oh, I think he's probably cooking dinner. Because, you know, you cook for us a lot. I said, I think he's cooking dinner. And she goes, what? I was like, yeah, he's probably cooking, I think. I mean, and she's like, my husband doesn't even know how to turn the oven on. Like, he wouldn't even know how to turn on the oven. And I was like, girl, that's like an orange flag. Like, you got to teach your man how to turn on the oven.
1: The
2: like,
1: problem is, I'm
2: not saying he needs to be a chef. But.
1: I have said this multiple times. If I was single, I'm eating out every day. There's no way. Like, my buddy, I got a buddy of mine that, you know, he's got a career, like, and he's like, it makes no sense for me to go to my house, cook a bunch of food, have a bunch of leftovers that I'm not going to want to eat 3 days later, take all that time. He's like, I can go to Chipotle and get a bowl for $10.
2: Yes,
1: he's
2: but.
1: He's like, I do that.
2: There is something to meal prepping. When people will cook, like, a big batch of
1: rice
2: bowls or
1: that.
2: Something in the meal prep, you can have the whole week for the price of what it took to make the big meal. Now, you just have to be okay with eating the same thing every day.
1: That can't be fun.
2: Unless you freeze.
1: Meal preppers that on Sunday afternoons are cooking like 82 chicken breasts, you can't tell me that's fun.
2: I have aspirations to be that person, but I'm too lazy to be that person. I want that. But I'm overwhelmed. I'm like, I can't do it.
1: My meal prep, I know what it is. Friday night's pizza night, Saturday afternoon's pizza, and Sunday morning is pizza.
2: My problem is I enjoy cooking and I can cook. Like, I can follow recipes and stuff like that. I just get so overstimulated because every time I try to cook, it's like, Mom, got a snack? Mom,
1: yeah,
2: Mom.
1: Yeah.
2: And it's like, everybody's bothering me and they won't leave me. Nobody will leave me alone. I can't cook peacefully.
1: I can't cook when I'm hungry because then everything takes too long. If I'm full, I'm okay. But then why am I cooking if I'm full?
2: My classic thing is I'm eating something from the pantry while I'm cooking.
1: Yeah, I know.
2: And then by the time the food's done, I'm not hungry for it anymore.
1: I just had a bag of Doritos. Why would I want a meal now? That was my appetizer. If you missed any part of the show, listen to the Joey and Lauren On Demand podcast. Wherever you find those podcasts, be good.
2: Have fun.
1: It's Joey and Lauren.
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12: I'm KXLY meteorologist Matt Gray. Wildfire smoke, unfortunately, likely to increase in concentration around Spokane and Coeur d'Alene as we head towards the midday and then kind of stay that way as we go through the afternoon. Highs today will be around 90 degrees with a chance for much hotter temperatures depending on how smoky it is for midweek.
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0: What's up? It's Joey and Lauren, and you can stream us on the go. 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

Hey guys, happy Monday. It's Anna. We will be talking about Justin Bieber's halftime performance later this hour. Right now, I have Gracie Abrams with Hit the Wall, and I'll be with you until 3 p.m. on ZZU.

That was Lady Gaga and Ariana Grande on 92.9 ZZU. Ariana Grande just wrapped up a 5-night residency in Brooklyn. And during one of the shows, she brought out Ty Dolla $ign for the first ever live performance of their song, Safety Net. Here is Benson Boone on ZZU.

0: That was Taylor Swift on 92.9 ZZU. Her ex-BFF, Blake Lively, was at the World Cup match yesterday, where Spain won 1-0 over Argentina in extra time. The match was held at MetLife Stadium, and there was a ton of celebrity sightings. Matt Damon, Jay-Z and Beyonce, Timothée Chalamet, Kylie Jenner, Will Ferrell, the Beckhams, the list goes on and on. There was also a halftime show featuring Madonna, Shakira, Justin Bieber, BTS, and some of the Muppets even showed up. I watched everything in clips online yesterday because I had a busy weekend, okay? It's Anna hanging out with you until 3 p.m. on ZZU.
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0: That was Maroon 5 with Nobody's Love on 92.9 ZZU. People are still trying to figure out who Sadie Sink is playing in the new Spider-Man movie. And she's not telling. In fact, she's actually trolling us. There is a new video online of her giving exclusive confirmed answers. She says she is not Spider-Man, she is not Aunt May, and she is in the movie. So that really wasn't what we were looking for, Sadie. So I guess we'll just have to wait to see who she's playing in Spider-Man Brand New Day when it comes to theaters on July 31st. It's Anna on ZZU.
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Morgan Wallen is releasing a new song on Friday called Been By Now. 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
2: Early morning, there's a message on my phone. It's my mother saying, darling, please come home. I fear the worst, but how could you leave us all behind? There's so much to say, but there's so little time.

You guys, I have seen Halloween decorations at stores. It is only July. I think we need to calm down just a little bit. Here is Sienna Spira with Die on This Hill on ZZU.

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2: A broken heart is all that's left. I'm still fixing all the cracks. 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

are right in the middle of summer, so that means people are going on beach vacations, and I'm going to tell you the bad beach behaviors that annoy people the most. 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

0: That was Somber with Homewrecker on 92.9 ZZU. Nothing can wreck a beach day faster than an annoying beach goer. And according to a Beach.com survey, 93% of Americans claim to have good beach etiquette, but 92% also admit to engaging in at least one bad beach habit. So what are the top behaviors that bother beachgoers the most? Coming in at number one is littering. Number two is not picking up after pets. Number three is sitting too close. Number four is loud music. And number five is people shaking sand off near you. This is why I avoid the beach. It's Anna on ZZU.
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0: That was Noah Kahn with Stick Season on 92.9 VZU. He is currently on tour, and his show on Saturday had to be canceled at Citi Field in Queens because of severe thunderstorms and flash flood warnings. It was a last-minute cancellation. So during his scheduled Sunday night show, he delivered a deeply emotional onstage apology to fans who had to wait out in the rain. He noted he has only canceled 6 shows in his 9-year career, saying, "I promise you I would play in a volcano for y'all." That's dedication to the fans. It's Anna on ZZU.
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0: it's Joey and Lauren, and you listen to us in the morning, but how do you find us all throughout the day?
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0: That was Olivia Rodrigo with Drop Dead on 92.9 ZZU. That is off her new album, You Seem Pretty Sad for a Girl So In Love. And to support that album, Olivia is going on the Unraveled tour. It kicks off on September 25th in Connecticut. But before that, Austin City Limits announced that Olivia will return to their stage on Wednesday, July 29th for a special season 52 taping. This will be her first full set live performance of the new album. She is really busy because she also just launched Daisy Chain Fields. It is an all-female music festival. I love that. It's Anna on ZZU.
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He did a stripped down version of Everything Hallelujah. 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

0: Hey, it's Anna. 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Deadline looked at 4 years of Netflix's viewing data to put together a list of most watched shows. Coming in at number one is season two of Squid Game. That's followed by Adolescent and season three of Squid Game. And then at number four, it's Bridgerton, finally something I've watched. And number five is Stranger Things season five, the show I also watched. My daughter's favorite show made the list. Miss Rachel came in at number seven. It's Anna on 92.9 ZZU.
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Sabrina Carpenter has no formal 2026 tour, and things have been fairly quiet with her. So maybe she's working on new music. Here she is now on ZZU.

A new study reveals that cats might not lick each other out of affection and might actually be doing it just to be annoying jerks. That actually really tracks. Here's Teddy Swims on ZZU.

0: was Tame Impala and Ginny with Dracula on 92.9 ZZU. Tom Brady and Logan Paul went viral after an apparent slap at Fanatics Fest that some say appears to be staged. Logan taunted the NFL legend for beating him in flag football, while Tom responded by calling him a dork. Super mature. But Tom Brady made comments at the event the day before about wanting to join Logan in the WWE ring and become a wrestling bad guy. This fueled speculation that the moment was just promotional entertainment. I was kind of hoping when Tom Brady retired from the NFL, he would just go away. Guess not. It's Anna on ZZU.
1: 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You wake up with Joey and Lauren during the week. 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
0: Thanks, Jim. 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

Brittany Cartwright of The Valley says that she will speak her truth soon about her ex-husband being with their publicist. I can't wait to hear it. It's Anna on ZZU.

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0: That was Taylor Swift with Opalite on 92.9 ZZU. It's been 17 days since she got married, and we have yet to see any official wedding pictures. Maybe just one. I just need a shot of you guys together at the altar, you in your dress, Travis Kelce with some tears. Is that too much to ask? Apparently so. It's Anna on 92.9 ZZU.
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0: That was Alex Warren with Fever Dream on 92.9 ZZU. It's like you can't even open any social media apps without seeing some mom talk drama. And it's mostly surrounding Taylor Frankie Paul. Right now, her exes, Tate Paul and Dakota Mortensen, are pushing back after her legal team characterized Utah's child welfare case as a routine transfer to juvenile court. Their attorney said DCFS is seeking findings that the children were abused and has requested an explicit hearing to protect them. Taylor, of course, took to social media to talk about all this. And if you want, you can listen to the video on your own on her Instagram or TikTok. She has a lot to say, of course. It's Anna on ZZU.
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0: What's up? It's Joey and Lauren. As always, catch us every morning right here. 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

0: It's Joey and Lauren, and we want to remind you, get social with us. 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

town, and we have your tickets all week long here on 92.9 ZZU. Joey and Lauren, they have them for you in the morning, and I've got your shot tonight, 5 p.m. New music from Ed Sheeran right now. Stay.

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1: 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It is Family Feast Night this Wednesday at Avista Stadium. We'll love to see you down there with the Spokane Indians. $2 hot dogs, ice cream sandwiches, and Pepsi products all night long. We'll see you down there this week.

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1: Yeah, us too. 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
0: That's the kind of consistency that really matters, you know?
1: It sure does. They've been taking care of our family now for over 50 years.
0: Wow. And I hear that their service is way more affordable than some of the Spokane competitors.
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0: Thanks, Jim. Sounds like we're going to be heading out to Coeur d'Alene Honda. It's clearly the wise choice.
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